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1: I-105 WIOV FM, where Saturday nights we spotlight the legends of country music, and a real pleasure this week to be featuring the music of Bill Anderson and spotlighting Bill's career. And we're enjoying some conversation tonight with Bill about his career, reminiscing about his years at the Opry, and just kind of reflecting on his success in the country music industry. You know, Bill, there's no doubt the music business has changed drastically in the past six decades that you've been involved with it. I mean, artists have gone from selling albums on vinyl to CD, cassette tape, and now an MP3 form. The recording industry as a whole have changed. There are a lot fewer record labels. Even in terms of getting your records played on the radio, it's become a different ballgame there, too, as there were a lot more independent radio stations back years ago to give you a chance to get your music to be heard, and now so many radio stations run under large corporate ownership, so it must be incredibly interesting to you to have watched all that evolve over the years.
2: Well, everything changes. Nothing stays the same. The first car I ever drove had running boards on it, you know. was a straight shift with running boards, and they don't make them like that anymore. So everything changes. The biggest thing, in addition to what you said, and you're right about everything, but the biggest thing that has changed in the music business since I've been in it is the dollar. How much more money there is to be made in the music business. And I mean, we used to think in country music, if we sold 35 to 50,000 records, we thought, boy, we've really done something. And they're out there now selling, you know, 5 million and all of this kind of stuff. And so the dollar is so much more important. And I would hate to be trying to get started today, because you're right, the competition is so tough. And I said, I stayed with the same label 23 years. People look at me like I'm nuts. You know, people don't stay there 23 months anymore. 23 weeks is a long time for some people. And it has gotten more competitive, but the bottom line is the bottom line.
1: Enjoying some conversation with Country Music Hall of Fame member and Grand Ole Opry star Whisperin' Bill Anderson tonight. As we salute Bill this week, he celebrates his 65th year as a member of the Grand Ole Opry. Well, this next song we're about to play was Bill's third number one hit. He wrote it from back in 1967. Here's Whisperin' Bill with I Get the Fever on the Time Machine.

101.5 WIOV-FM, where each week we spotlight the legends of country music, and it's good to have you listening in to The Time Machine, where this week we are saluting Country Music Hall of Fame member Whisperin' Bill Anderson, who celebrates his 65th anniversary as a member of the Grand Ole Opry this week. He was inducted July 15th back in 1961. Bill is among the most awarded songwriters in country music history. 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They're located 5 miles south of Hanover along Route 94, and the Kickin' Ash Country Music Bash, presented by the Shrewsbury Volunteer Fire Company, will be held on Saturday, August 15th. 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We're here up till midnight tonight on the I-105 Time Machine.

0: a guy who was a longtime member of the Grand Ole Opry. He had a lot of great novelty songs that became hit records for him. Among the biggest in his catalog was The Girl on the Billboard. That is the late Del Reeves. One of the other big records he had was Looking at the World Through a Windshield. Truck drivers like that one. That was a big hit for him back in 1968. Del was a longtime member of the Grand Ole Opry, originally from Sparta, North Carolina. Had the opportunity to work with Del a number of times over the years. He played a lot of festivals and events in our area down in Jefferson. He played the Jefferson Carnival over in York County a number of years back, and also I believe we worked with him down at Pleasant Hill Fire Company down near Hanover many years ago as well. But certainly was a funny guy and a great recording artist and one of the great legends in country music, Mr. Del Reeves.
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0: Always great to pull out one of those chestnuts from the Hank Williams catalog. There's Mansion on a Hill, one of the early recordings in Hank's career. In fact, he was in the recording studio recording that song along with two other well-known hits, Blues Come Around and My Sweet Love Ain't Around Anymore. He recorded those back in July of 1947. Hank's recordings predate any of the major recording studios in Nashville. At that time, they were doing the recordings at what was the WSM radio studios in downtown Nashville. They had a separate studio called the Castle Studios in the Tulane Hotel in downtown Nashville, where a lot of those early sessions were done.
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16: A Better Life with Dr. Sanjay Gupta.
17: When you need your body to perform, but some of your muscles are having trouble, other muscles can sometimes help compensate. This is a great thing short term, but long term it can lead to serious and even chronic aches and pains. So if you've got nagging stiffness or irritation somewhere, don't push through it. Try to figure out why it's happening and how you can correct it. Strength and conditioning specialist Dana Santa says, performing exercises at a deliberate tempo makes it easier to notice when the wrong muscles are taking over, and also gives the intended muscles a chance to engage before that compensation kicks in. Dana suggests that starting with primary movement patterns such as squatting, hinging, pushing, pulling, rotating, and core can help make compensation easiest to identify and to address. I'm Dr. Sanjay Gupta, helping you live a better life.
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0: Country Music Hall of Fame member and Grand Ole Opry star Whisperin' Bill Anderson is joining us on the show this week, and we're reminiscing about his career. Bill, I want to talk about a few of the influential people who helped guide and really kind of help mold your career over the years. Owen and Harold Bradley had a huge impact on the careers of so many artists over the years in Nashville, including yours. Of course, Owen was a legendary producer. His brother Harold, one of the most recorded sessions musicians in country music history, and together as a team they constructed one of the very first commercial recording studios in Nashville as well. So I know Harold and Owen Bradley were very instrumental in your career. Their work at establishing their recording studio was also a huge influence on country music as a whole.
21: They did, over in a residential neighborhood that is now Music Row. At that time, there was no central area for the music business in Nashville. Most everything revolved around WSM Radio, which at that time was downtown, a few blocks away from the Ryman, and most everything took place in downtown Nashville. And then Owen and Harold moved out to this little residential area on 16th Avenue, bought a house, built a Quonset Hut studio out there, and that was the beginning of the Nashville sound and the beginning of Music Row.
0: Someone else who was quite influential in your career was Buddy Killen. You worked extensively with Buddy. Tell me about his role with regard to your career.
21: Buddy was the head of Tree Publishing Company when I came to Nashville. He ran Tree on a day-to-day basis, pitched the songs and everything. And I don't know that there would have ever been a Bill Anderson career had it not been for Buddy Killen, because he was the first Nashville publisher who had an interest in seeing whether I could write any other songs other than City Lights, which I wrote before I came here. He introduced me to Owen Bradley. He worked things out with Owen Bradley to assign Bill Anderson as a recording artist on Decca Records. I signed a 3-year contract and stayed there 23 years. So Buddy was a very special friend of mine. We co-wrote some songs together. We co-wrote I May Never Get to Heaven, which was a number one record for Conway Twitty. We co-wrote a song called Losing Your Love, which was a big hit for Jim Reeves. We wrote those little country disco things that I did, I Can't Wait Any Longer, and Double S together.
22: I understand he was also pretty instrumental in Dolly Parton's career.
21: He saw something in Dolly Dolly Parton when she was 15 years old and came to Nashville with her uncle, and he also was one of the first to be involved in Nashville with Dottie West, with Roger Miller, with Johnny Payton.

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Good to have you listening in. This is the I-105 Time Machine. This week it's a salute to Country Music Hall of Fame member Whisperin' Bill Anderson. Bill this week is celebrating his 65th year as a member of the Grand Ole Opry. He was inducted July 15th of 1961. I'll be talking to Bill about his legendary career in country music. 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And the Jefferson Carnival wrapping up its run tonight on the ball field in Cadoras, PA. 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

0: Got an email from Terry in New Providence. Wanted to hear Alabama. There's Jukebox on My Mind. That was Song of the Year, according to ASCAP, back in 1992. Was included on their Pass It On Down album and turned out to be their 28th number one hit. Alan Jackson on the way next. More of your requests and dedications as well.
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0: Lady there who had a successful career recording country music back in the 1980s. Some of my best friends were old songs. That is Louise Mandrell, middle sister of the Mandrell Sisters. Of course, also well known for her work on the Mandrell Sisters TV series back in the 1980s. Louise had a number of hit records back in that era. Songs like Save Me and I'm Not Through Loving You Yet and Maybe My Baby also were top 10 hits for her back in the 1980s. George Jones, Conway Twitty, Larry Gatlin, and the Gatlin Brothers on the way.
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17: A better life with Dr. Sanjay Gupta.
18: As someone who's been married nearly 25 years, I'll tell you, there's a lot of great things about having a spouse. And according to a new study out of the University of Miami Health System, marriage might even be linked to a lower risk of cancer. Why? Well, the researchers said people who are married are less likely to engage in risky behavior. They're more likely to get a nudge to go to regular preventive medicine appointments and screenings. And they have a partner to share the load of family obligations, household chores, and finances. No one is saying you should get married in the pursuit of better health. But if you are single, how can you build a strong support system to maybe get some of these same benefits? Do your own research, find out what's important, and then hold members of your squad accountable and let them hold you accountable as well. That can provide a lot of support. I'm Dr. Sanjay Gupta, helping you live a better life.
1: Come.
0: On the show this week, it's a salute to Country Music Hall of Fame member Whisperin' Bill Anderson. Bill happens to be celebrating his 65th anniversary as a member of the Grand Ole Opry. His official induction was July 15th of 1961. Bill is not only a member of the Country Music Hall of Fame and the Grand Ole Opry, but also a member of the Songwriters Hall of Fame, being one of the most awarded songwriters in country music history.
19: Bill, when it comes to songwriting, where do you get your inspiration? Is it a matter of things that you've experienced personally, or is it a result of maybe just watching people?
20: Both. I've said many times, I think the greatest thing a songwriter can have is empathy, which is the ability to put yourself into somebody else's place. If I had lived every song that I've written, I'd have a lot more wrinkles in my face than I've got now, and I got enough. But some songs are autobiographical. I've also said a lot of times it's hard to make the truth rhyme. The truth doesn't always rhyme. And so even the ones that are based on things that really happened are embellished maybe a little bit along the way, one way or another. Very few of my songs are actually 100% autobiographical, but a lot of them have parts in them that are autobiographical, and a lot of them are just things that I've observed by watching. I'm a people watcher. I sit in an airport and I watch people. I go in a restaurant, I watch people. And if you watch people and listen to people and observe people, you'll see and hear and feel and think things sort of like they are, like they're thinking and watching and feeling. And so I try to, the greatest compliment a writer can be paid is for somebody to come up and say, boy, you must have written that song just for me. That's exactly how I feel. I didn't know how to say it, and you put it into words, but it's the way I feel. And that is the greatest compliment a writer can be paid. I'd much rather somebody come up and say that to me than just about anything else they could say.
0: A special salute tonight on the show honoring Whisperin' Bill Anderson as he celebrates his 65th anniversary as a member of the Grand Ole Opry this week. Bill, who is a member of the Country Music Hall of Fame, the Grand Ole Opry, and the Songwriters Hall of Fame, is among the most awarded songwriters in country music history. Well, this next song from Bill we're about to play was his very first number one. It came about back in 1962. And he said, still to this day, ranks among his personal favorites, as it brings back fond memories of his childhood. This is among the many great classics that Bill wrote, and it features the amazing background harmonies of the Anita Kerr Singers. Here's Bill with his classic, Mama Sang a Song, on the Time Machine, I-105, WIOV.

I get to thinking lots of times about back when I was a lad, of the old home place where I grew up, of the days both good and bad. My overalls were hand-me-downs, my shoes were full of holes. I used to walk 4 miles to school every day, through the rain, the sleet, and the cold. I've seen the nights when my daddy would cry for the things that his family would need. But all he ever got was a Badland farm and 7 hungry mouths to feed. And yet our

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1: 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For you see, my mother sings in heaven now, around God's golden throne. But I'll always believe that this world is a better place, because one time my mama sang a song.

0: Tammy Wynette always said when asked that that was her favorite song out of all those she recorded, and it was one of her 20 number one hits that she co-wrote with her producer George Ritchie, Till I Can Make It On My...
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I-105 WIOV-FM, where each week we spotlight the legends of country music, and it's good to have you listening in to the Time Machine, where this week we are saluting Country Music Hall of Fame member Whisperin' Bill Anderson, who celebrates his 65th anniversary as a member of the Grand Ole Opry this week. He was inducted July 15th back in 1961. Bill is among the most awarded songwriters in country music history. 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Email tim.michaels@cumulus.com or go online to my Facebook page and log in your request there in the comment section. We're here up till midnight tonight on the I-105 Time Machine.

0: that Ralph Emery and Charlie Douglas got started this way. I tell you, I have to do everything around here. Sign on, sign off, pick out records, pick up trash, cut commercials, cut the grass, carry out orders, carry out garbage, answer to the boss, answer the phone. Good morning, radio station. No, ma'am, Porter Wagner is not married to Dolly Parton. Thank you for calling. I tell you what, I'm going to quit and get a real job. I'm going to pump gas.
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0: They are members of the Country Music Hall of Fame and one of the most compelling acts in country music during the 1980s and 90s. Mother-daughter duo act, the late Naomi and daughter Wynonna, the Judds. One of their 14 number one hits, Why Not Me? 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
8: Saturday nights, we spotlight the legends of country music, and this week, we're saluting Whisperin' Bill Anderson, and we're enjoying a lot of his music. We're talking with Bill about his career, and we're enjoying a lot of the songs that Bill recorded, and some of the great songs that he wrote as well. One of the artists in country music that Bill had a profound effect on was Connie Smith. Connie, of course, also a member of the Grand Ole Opry and the Country Music Hall of Fame, and not only was Bill instrumental in getting Connie Smith a recording contract in Nashville, but he also contributed to her catalog greatly. Turns out, Bill wrote over 30 of the songs that Connie recorded over the years.
9: Bill actually wrote 33 of the songs I recorded, and right almost to both sides of the first few. Bob Ferguson was the producer. Chet, at that time, even though he wanted me on RCA, he didn't have time to produce me either. He had a bunch of acts, and Skeeter Davis was one of those, and she was like, you know, just hot on a firecracker, and he had, you know, so many people that he was working with, so he turned me to Bob Ferguson, and Bob and I had just a wonderful recording relationship and relationship because he was a wonderful man for all those 9 years, and we would listen to songs. I would hunt songs. I'd go to all the publishing companies and listen to what I liked, and he would hunt songs and bring them in, and we'd go through the songs together, and till we found something we mutually liked. And of course, to have access to Bill's songs, he was just writing one right after the other.
8: And this next song is one of the great songs that Bill wrote for Connie Smith. It was her second single, released on RCA Victor back in 1965. Here's Then and Only Then, as we salute singer and songwriter extraordinaire Whisperin' Bill Anderson. Here's Connie Smith with one of those great songs written by Whisperin' Bill on the I-105 Time Machine. Then and

was resting one evening by the side of the road when I saw an old farmer in a field he'd just hoed. His face was brown and all wrinkled by the sun and the wind, and he was talking to the Lord just like he'd be talking to a friend. "Well, sir," he said, with his voice calm and quiet, "them corn tassels need sacking, and I ain't got no string to tie it. Hadn't rained in so long that the fields is mighty dusty, and it's been so unbearable hot that the kids is even getting fussy. Now that grass down in the pasture, it should be knee high. If we could just have a little shower, Lord, it might keep the cow from going dry. Oh, but listen to me talking, Lord, you'd think I wasn't grateful. Why, if you didn't know me so well, you'd probably think I was downright hateful. You'd think I forgot all about that new calf that you sent, and the money that came in the mail and took care of the rent. Ma's cold's better, and Johnny's home from the Navy. Oh, and that good Sunday dinner of chicken and dumplings and gravy. And that new preacher you sent us, Lord, he sure is a fine young man. Why, he's just converting them sinners to beat the band. Well, I guess I'll mosey on home now, Lord. I won't take no more of your time. I guess there's plenty of folks hereabouts waiting to ring your line. Evening to you, Lord, and watch over us tonight. And don't you worry about us none, Lord. No, sir, 'cause everything's gonna be all

0: Hello, I-105.
1: Yes, can I hear Dolly Parton, Applejack?
0: I had to do it. Where are you calling from?
1: Pine Grove. Could I send that to my mom?
0: Sure. What's her name?
1: Dottie.
0: Glad to do it, my man. You have a good night.

Butcher Shack. His real name was Jackson Taylor, but I called him Applejack. Now old Applejack was loved by everyone he ever knew. And Applejack picked apples, but he picked the banjo too.

doubt about it. That song is one of the most requested songs here on the show. Our buddy Jeff wanted to hear that in Lancaster. Also wanted to send it out to one of Charlie's biggest fans, Gloria in York. And I know Gloria followed Charlie for years. Oftentimes went down to his annual fan club breakfast in Nashville during the music festival week. Charlie really did love his fans. He held that fan club breakfast for years, and folks always love going to that and getting a chance to talk to Charlie, enjoy him speaking, and just enjoy some fun and fellowship. And just before that, Lori Morgan, Sheila in Duncannon wanted to hear Lori, and Ruth Ann asked for Glenn Campbell. We played I Love My Truck. More requests and dedications due up.

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12: Hey, good evening, Brother Tim. I want to request Joe Diffie's Prop Me Up Against the Jukebox.
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0: this is old Whispering Bill Anderson. You're listening to my buddy Tim Michaels.
1: A long time ago, when the earth was green, why, there was more kind of animals than you've ever seen. And they just ran around free while the

0: And then Noah looked out through the driving rain, and them unicorns were hiding, playing silly little games, kicking and a splashing while the rain was pouring. Oh, them silly unicorns.
1: Green alligators and long-necked geese, some humpty-back camels and some chimpanzees.
0: Noah cried, close the door, 'cause the rain's a-pouring. We just can't wait on an old unicorn. Well, the ark started moving, and it drifted with the tide. The unicorns looked up from the rocks, and they cried. And the waters came down and just sort of floated them away. And that's why you've never seen a unicorn to this very day.

She was certainly among the popular women and successful artists in country music back in the 1990s. That is Mary Chapin Carpenter. You know, back in that era, she received 5 Grammy Awards. There is Down at the

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12: We are enjoying some conversation with Country Music Hall of Fame member Wisp and Bill Anderson. Bill, who this weekend is celebrating his 65th anniversary as a member of the Grand Ole Opry. Bill, you have had such an amazing career. It has spanned over 60 years. And this weekend is celebrating an amazing 65th anniversary at the Grand Ole Opry. In 2001, you were elected to the Country Music Hall of Fame, and you're among the most awarded songwriters in country music history. When you first started out in country music, did you ever envision the kind of success that you have had?
13: I have to pinch myself sometimes, Tim. I tell you, it's just unbelievable, because I wrote my first number one song in 1958. And to think, well, I wrote it in 57. It went number one in 58, and here we are. And for me to still be writing songs and enjoying it as much as I am now, and co-writing with a lot of these young writers, it's almost like I'm having a second career, and I'm enjoying it more than I did the first one. I don't have the pressure on me. You know, it used to be back, when I was recording and trying to have hit records and out on the road and all this stuff and trying to write songs for other people. I put this incredible amount of pressure on myself. Well, gee, the last record went to number one. What if the next one doesn't? You know, and you walk around having an ulcerated stomach about half the time. But right now, there's no pressure. I just enjoy what I'm doing. I enjoy working with these young writers. I learn something from them every day.
12: Well, this next song we're about to play is one of the most beloved in Bill's catalog. He wrote it in late 1962. It was inspired by a personal encounter with an old girlfriend and was recorded as part of a series of sessions that also produced other

tracks for the album. It was released in February of 1963, became his second number one country hit, and ultimately also crossed over into the top 10 on the pop charts. Here's Whisperin' Bill Anderson with Still on the Time Machine on I-105 WIOVS.

I've lost count of the hours, and I've lost track of the days. In fact, I've lost just about everything since you went away. Everything, that is, except the memories you left me. And that's one thing that no one can mar. I don't know who you're with. I don't even know where you've gone. My only hope is that someday you might hear this song, and you'll know that I wrote it especially for you. And I love you, wherever you are.

This flame in my heart is like an eternal fire, for every day it burns hotter, and every day it burns higher. And I haven't been able to put out one little flicker, not even with all of these tears. My friends think I'm crazy, and maybe I am, but I'll carry this torch just as long as I can, for someday you might just decide to come home. And I want you to know

Well, that is about going to put the wraps on this week's edition of The Time Machine. Our special salute to Whisperin' Bill Anderson, celebrating 65 years at the Grand Ole Opry, Cincinnati, Ohio there. Connie Smith recorded it, but Bill wrote it. And just before that, Bill's classic, Still. The show tonight has been brought to you by the Crow Auction Group, Newswanger Furniture of Quarryville, CertaPro Painters, the Buck Motorsports Park, Worley's Auction Service of Glen Rock by the York State Fair, July 24th through August 2nd, Munchell Brothers Jewelry and Coin Exchange in the Manchester Crossroads Shopping Center in York, the Pleasant Hill Volunteer Fire Company. Their annual carnival runs all next week, Monday through Saturday, at the carnival grounds 5 miles south of Hanover along Route 94, and by the Shrewsbury Volunteer Fire Company Kickin' Ash Country Music Bash coming up on August 15th. We're going to close things out tonight. Elsie wanted to hear this. Whisperin' Bill from his gospel collection, If I Could Hear My Mother Pray Again. Have a great night, a wonderful week. We'll do it all over again next Saturday night. Till then, good night. God bless.

end of this month, we get the brand new album from Shaboozey. But August 18th, there is a comic book that goes along with the album, The Outlaw Sherry Lee. I believe debuts soon, but Mass Consumption, the 18th. It's Kevin Powers, Shaboozey, and move on.

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12: A better life with Dr. Sanjay Gupta.
13: When you need your body to perform, but some of your muscles are having trouble, other muscles can sometimes help compensate. This is a great thing short term, but long term it can lead to serious and even chronic aches and pains. So if you've got nagging stiffness or irritation somewhere, don't push through it. Try to figure out why it's happening and how you can correct it. Strength and conditioning specialist Dana Santis says, performing exercises at a deliberate tempo makes it easier to notice when the wrong muscles are taking over, and also gives the intended muscles a chance to engage before that compensation kicks in. Dana suggests that starting with primary movement patterns such as squatting, hinging, pushing, pulling, rotating, and core can help make compensation easiest to identify and to address. I'm Dr. Sanjay Gupta, helping you live a better life.
0: Yeah. Excuse me. Let's get back to the country music. I-105, WIOV.

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day, Potts Farm was a place to go. 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Y'all ain't listening. Them old

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1: You've got some good.
0: You know, I've got four grandbabies, and every one of them are learning to swim. Some of them are very good swimmers at the age of 7 and 6. How important is that? Well, it seems like there was an 11-year-old in Kentucky who was credited as saving a man's life who fell unconscious into an apartment swimming pool last week. Avery said no one was getting up to help, so he put on his goggles, jumped in the water, and helped pull the man to safety. Immediately, someone gave CPR until the paramedics arrived. Well, Avery's dad said, unbelievable, he's so proud of his son. And one of the people in the complex walked by and said, Dad, great job. Thank you for teaching him how to swim. And I encourage anyone listening, if you have children, get them in a program and teach them how to swim. It might not only save their life, it may save someone else's. To see the whole story, go to our Facebook page at Rise Up Country. You know-

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1: Coming up this hour, George Burge is going to tell us how he grew up around cowboy life in Austin. And Hardy has a great story about how he learned patience.

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1: She's also kind of dangerous by the jukebox, dancing by herself, and, right. You know, there's people drinking at the bar. You're there, you know, trying to get some liquid courage going, and I just tried to paint the scene of one of those nights, and so that was kind of how I landed on Cowboy Songs, yeah.
2: I don't call me much, but she loves this place, and I gotta find her. I don't smoke, but she does when she drinks.

0: That was a song I wrote with Aaron Tippin and his wife Thea. You can find it on his 25-year anniversary album, God's Not Through With Me Yet. Coming up next on Rise Up Country, Hardy's got a great story about how he learned patience, and you won't believe who taught him.
1: If you've got a message of hope,
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1: Yeah, I'm excited about The Voice. 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
12: Not all screen time is created equal. And a new study out of Sweden is helping us understand this even better. So researchers followed more than 20,000 people over nearly two decades and determined that passive screen time, like sitting on the couch and watching television, raised someone's risk of dementia. But if they did something active, like reading, puzzles, or interacting with other people, this same group of people saw their risk of dementia drop. Just like you gotta put the work in to keep your body in shape as you age, you basically have to do the same thing with your brain. A couple things I have found to help: working to learn something new every day, whatever it might be, challenging yourself in some way every day, and really importantly, staying socially active. Some days that means meeting friends in person. Other days, maybe an email, a text, or a phone call. Just stay engaged. I'm Dr. Sanjay Gupta, helping you live a better life.
4: 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I-105 WIOV.

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1: Listen, it's like a lot of people, and they do certain things all their life and then they stop doing it and then just fade away into obscurity.
2: Ooh.
1: You know, sometimes it's okay to change habits. My great grandmother, she smoked every day until she was 86 years old. I think she started when she was like 8 years old because, you know, it was a different time.
2: My great grandfather, too.
1: Until she was 86, and then somebody convinced her that it might be time to stop smoking. She died within 6 months.
2: After she stopped smoking.
1: Now, did it have something to do with the smoking? I have no idea.
2: My great-grandfather was over 100.
1: And then what? He quit doing something, and then he died?
2: He
1: smoked.
2: He was a smoker.
1: There you go.
2: Yeah.
1: Don't quit smoking if you're over 80. People are going to say, what are you doing, man? What are you telling people not to quit smoking? All right, quit smoking. Do whatever you want to do.
2: Yeah, keep it up.
1: But I'm not quitting eating pizza, okay?
2: No.
1: Because if I quit my one day a week, I have a feeling that that's it.
2: Is it a certain day?
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1: 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I-105. 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

0: when you name your dog, you want to pick one, you want to pick a name that's not going to embarrass them at doggy daycare, right?
1: Okay.
0: I mean, you do, you know, but there are very common names out there. Charlie, Luna, Bella, Bailey, and Lucy. These are the five most common names for dogs. Now, there's other ones that are in there. There's Buddy, there's Coco, there's Molly and Sadie and Jack. As a matter of fact, I had a neighbor that whose dog's name was Jack. But there's also some unique names that are out there. Barnaby Jones.
1: I remember that TV show.
0: Beetlejuice. Deputy Dog. Bubblegum. Mr. Bojangles. Moo Moo. Which is right in there with Door Door. Because, you know, yeah. I call my... And somebody asked me yesterday. I was walking Door Door and Turbo. And they said, oh, they're sweet dogs. What's their names? And I said, Dora and Turbo, just because I didn't feel like getting into a discussion about, you know, why do you call her Door Door?
1: Yeah.
0: Because if you ask me, I don't have a reason. I just Door Door.
1: Well, I call Mia Mimi sometimes. Yeah. I think you just do that.
0: But what are some bad, some terrible dog names? I mean, things that you probably wouldn't want to name your dog. And I have a little list here.
1: Oh, you do?
0: Yeah. So feel free to react. I mean, would you name your dog Mutt Romney?
1: No.
0: No? Okay, that's What about Waggy Gyllenhaal? No?
1: No.
0: How about Flea Harvey Oswald?
1: No. Oh, no.
0: How about Sarah Jessica Barker? Sniffity Haddish? No. Wolf Blitzer? Terrier Bradshaw? Donald Hump? Or
1: no.
0: Joe Biden?
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0: So there's a 51-year-old guy in Florida, and his name is Rick Lee Miller. And he got arrested the other day after someone complained about him blasting his country music at 4:30 in the morning. Now, Casey, I will say this. He lives in...
1: Florida?
0: Thank you very much.
1: I thought you were going to say not Florida.
0: No, he lives in Florida. And he threatened to shoot the cops. And he had a gun in his waistband along with 5 knives. Well, it turns out he'd been drinking moonshine all night.
1: Okay.
0: They ended up having to tase him. And the whole thing is on video. But one of the highlights is, after they cuff him, he tells them to be careful with his cowboy hat.
1: And is he wearing a cowboy hat?
0: Now, apparently his cowboy hat is laying next to him.
1: Oh, okay.
0: Like where he is. And he keeps saying, protect my cow. Here's the audio of it. I'll play you the audio.
2: Okay. Is that a gun you got on you?
3: I'll draw on you and kill you right here. You son of a...
2: Hey. Do me a favor. We just want you to turn the radio down. That's it. Will you do that?
3: Yes, sir. I'll put a bullet in
2: just a man.
3: I don't need a gun.
2: Man, turn the radio down.
3: You can shoot me because I'm ready to go to heaven. And you will come with me.
2: Nah, just go back in the house, okay?
4: Get on the ground.
2: Okay. Get down. Get down. Put your hand behind your back.
5: I want all your names.
2: Stop. Stop.
5: Protect my cowboy hat. Am I going to jail?
3: Yes, sir.
0: So protect my cowboy hat. What a line from this guy. Now, just picture this guy. It's 4:30 in the morning. He's cranking up his country music. He's got a gun and 5 knives in his waistband. They're tasing him, and all he cares about is protecting his cowboy hat. And I thought, wow, that phrase would be great for a movie trailer.
6: This weekend...
5: I want all your names.
6: A new movie. A classic Western.
5: Protect my cowboy hat.
6: Protect my cowboy hat. One critic says not since John Wayne has a screen been filled with such true grit.
3: I'll draw on you and kill you, you son of a...
6: Quentin Tarantino says, get me this guy's number.
3: I'll put a bullet in...
2: Just a man.
3: I don't need a gun.
6: Another critic says... Don't tase him, bro. The dramatic performance by Rick Lee Miller.
3: Because I'm ready to go to heaven.
6: Will make you believe.
3: And.
6: That he's ready to go to heaven.
3: You will come with me.
6: But not without that hat.
5: Protect my cowboy hat.
6: Protect my cowboy hat.
5: Am I going to jail?
6: Now showing. Especially if you live in Florida.
1: Okay. That's got to become one of our catchphrases.

0: I know the answer to this question from you, Casey Allen. How comfortable or uncomfortable do you feel with public displays of affection between you and your partner? Now, I know that a public display of affection, you and John, you'll hold hands, won't you? You don't have a problem. Come on. Now, would John hold your hand?
1: Yes, he would.
0: Yeah.
1: Yes.
0: I'm the same way. You know, I would hold Fran's hand, but she was probably go like, although she will hold my hand. Like when we go to the grocery store, like walking, there's certain times she'll hold my hand. Like when we walk to the grocery store, we walk into a building or something like that. But immediately afterwards, it's okay. All right. That's enough. That's enough.
1: Hand sanitizer.
0: And sometimes when I kiss her, she'll pat my back like this. And I'm like, what are you doing? What are you patting my back for?
1: As if to say,
0: oh, no, it's not. It's a sign of, okay, enough.
1: No.
0: I've had enough.
1: Sign of, you need to belch.
0: Yeah, she tried to burp me. But as far as just downright, you know, kissing and things like that, I'm assuming if you're opposed to hand-holding, kissing's probably out of the question as well.
1: Well, no. I mean, just like a see you later thing.
0: Oh, no Mac Daddy, no him turning you and.

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1: Well, that's what the thing was.
2: I've never heard that. If anybody knows if that's true, please let me know, because I'm not willing to go find out and do my own science on it. I just thought that looked kind of, I don't know.
1: Yeah.
2: Like if you had a job and you showed up for your job and you had hickeys all over your neck.
1: That's just gross. And why are we even talking about this? This is just a story.
2: Because there's a story out about PDAs.
1: Okay.
2: Because you're getting all squeamish over there.
1: I know.
2: All right. We'll go back to talking about murder next.
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0: Here's a story from Cosmopolitan I thought I'd throw your way.
1: All right.
0: Tell me what your thought is and see if you feel the same way I did when I read it. The Cosmopolitan story says, if a man touches a woman 5 times in 15 minutes, it's a sign that he's totally into her. Now, according to body language experts, a man will find excuses to put his hands on a woman to see how she'll respond. He might touch her arm, tuck a piece of her hair behind her ear, or play with her necklace.
1: Ooh.
0: If she tightens up and freezes, he'll know to back off. This person who is touching is not a boyfriend or a husband. This is just someone who you met.
1: Really?
0: Like someone from the office. Or someone that maybe you were out doing a live broadcast, Casey, and some listener came by and started
1: putting my hair behind my ears.
0: Tucking your hair behind your ears and maybe, you know, playing with your necklace.
1: Yeah, well, before they'd get that close, I'd be backing off.
0: Did you get the same feeling I did when I was reading that? It's the same feeling that nothing is creepier than what I just read.
1: Exactly.
0: How creepy is it that someone would feel like every office has the shoulder massager?
1: Yeah.
0: Have you ever noticed there's always like one in every building? Like anybody listening right now that at your work, think about it. There's like that one person that walks around. It's always massaging shoulders. And maybe not so much today as maybe 5 years ago.
1: Yeah.
0: As awareness has come into the fold. But it seemed like there was always that one person who was massaging shoulders. Going around. I'm glad they eliminated that person.
1: I do too.
0: But do they have the hair tucked behind the ear guy out there now?
1: I don't know. I mean, I can see touching somebody, but that to me is not like making a pass. That's just kind of like, I like you. I mean, not in a loving, sexual kind of way. Just, I like you as a person.
0: Yeah, I can see the one touch.
1: Yeah, well, look at the lady who came in here yesterday and we met her for the first time.
0: And you hugged her.
1: I know, because she had on a Giants shirt.
0: Casey hugged somebody. She didn't even know him. They just came walking in here. They happened to be wearing a New York Giants shirt. And Casey goes toward her. And then she kind of was like awkwardly, you know, how you throw your arms around. What's this woman doing? And then Casey just leaned right in and started hugging her.
1: I know. And see, that's just, I like you. But tucking somebody's hair behind their ear?
0: Yeah, if you'd have walked up to her
1: necklace,
0: and you had put her hair behind her ear and then fondled her necklace and then hugged her.
1: That's weird. Yeah. That's weird.
0: Because I wouldn't even got away with a hug.
1: I know.
0: At all. But then again, I probably wouldn't have pursued it. But we're talking about 5 times in 15 minutes.
1: Yeah, that's
0: Listen,
1: that's
0: this weird. Is almost like a public service. Guys, don't tuck a woman's hair behind her ear.
1: No, don't.
0: Don't touch her more than 5 times in 15 minutes. As a matter of fact, I'm sure there's a lot of ladies out there right now who are saying, don't touch me one time.
1: Exactly.
0: Don't even look at me, okay? 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

0: You know that song, Mess Around with the Men? What is that song?
1: Mess Around with the Men?
0: With the Men, yeah. My sister, either my sister or my mom used to think it was Mess Around with Cement. What is that song?
1: I have no idea what song you're talking about.
0: Oh, yes, you do.
1: No, I don't. Okay, I do. I don't. I really don't.
0: I'll find it.
1: You still don't have it, do you?
0: Yeah, I have it.
1: I don't hear it.
0: No, I didn't start it. Okay.

0: mess around with your man, and your mom and your sister thought it was
1: one or the other.
0: Thought it was mess around with cement. Well, thank you for bringing that 50-year-old song to our attention this morning.

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1: Hey, I'm Riley Green with my new song, Think As You Drunk. It's Your Music Plus.
0: Riley Green on what his new song, Think As You Drunk, is all about.
1: Think As You Drunk, definitely a laid-back, fun party song. And I think it was really inspired by me growing up loving Toby Keith. And I remember when we wrote it thinking this sounds like something Toby Keith would have came up with. And that's always a good judge of whether or not a song's any good.

0: It is Rich and Casey. It was on this date in 1845 that Congress approved spending $30,000 to ship camels to the western United States.
1: For what reason?
0: Because they were Congress. That's why. Of course, the second the camels arrived, they were all saying, you know what day it is. You know what day it is. So trying to move on from a failed romantic relationship can be hard. Especially
1: that camels right into that. That was a good segue.
0: I'm just segueing. And you know how camels have a hump?
1: Oh, I do.
0: And that could be somewhat inconvenient, yes. Much like a annoying ex. But trying to move on can be hard, especially when your most beautiful photos feature your ex. A lot of people delete such digital memories as part of a ritual known as post-breakup purge. But thanks to a new online service, that's no longer necessary. The service allows people who want to erase any evidence of their ex from meaningful digital photos to just have them edited out. And that way they can keep the photos.
1: Oh, okay.
0: You have to be like my ex who went and cut me out of all the photos. And,
1: oh, you're kidding.
0: Oh, no. 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
1: for the whole week.
0: Yeah, around the office, and might get you a few compliments from your coworkers. When you look good, you feel good. And feeling good about yourself is half the battle on Monday mornings.
2: Well, you look awesome today.
0: Well, thank you. Oh, I wore clean underwear today. How about that, huh? I really stepped it up today. Now, I actually, I follow along with that. I have like a clean pair of jeans, because you know me, I just wear jeans and a t-shirt for the most part. So I wore my freshly clean jeans. I always wear a fresh pair of clean jeans. Now, catch me on Friday.
2: Wait a minute. How many times do you wear the same pair of jeans?
0: I have three jeans in rotation right now. So I have three pair that rotate.
2: So like these will get a rest tomorrow.
0: Sure.
2: Yikes.
0: What? They're jeans. Are you saying that I have to wash my jeans every time I wear them?
2: I wear mine once and wash.
0: Yeah, but you're different to me. And you have a big wardrobe. And it's obvious by the clothes that you wear. You dress up every day. Casey never comes in here.
2: No, I never dress up every day.
0: Yes. You don't ever come in here looking slobby or not put together. I, on the other hand, could just stumble in sometimes and throw a hat on or something like that. But you're always very well coiffed. So is that a thing? Is it, you're not supposed to wear the same pair of jeans twice?
2: I don't. I know that.
0: I mean,
2: maybe,
0: I was
2: maybe it's a guy thing.
0: I was kidding about the underwear thing. Obviously,
2: well, but obviously.
0: But the jean thing, I'm serious about. Is that a thing?
2: You're only supposed to wear them once. I know a lot of people do wear them more than once, but I can't. One of the reasons being, when you stand up after you sit, it kind of stays sitting.
0: No one can tell one way or the other. I have no butt.
2: Does my butt look baggy in these?
0: I have no butt.
2: So there you go. So then you should have a fresh pair on so they don't look baggy after you've been sitting.
0: No, they look baggy anyways. Well, that was a long time to spend on that topic.
2: Amen. Rich and Casey's leftovers on
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12: 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Details. Rich and Casey in the morning.

0: It's Rich and Casey. And for once, one of these polls, I think, is absolutely right on the mark. There's a new survey on laundry habits that has found that the average person will lose 756 socks in their lifetime.
1: How does that happen?
0: I have no idea. It's so weird.
1: I know.
0: Because I've searched, like in our laundry room, I've searched on the side and behind the dryer.
1: Mm-hmm.
0: Unless it happens in the washer and I don't see it, it somehow slips under the, the barrel there.
1: Yeah.
0: I don't know.
1: I don't know either.
0: On average, we will do 13,000 loads of laundry in our lifetime. If you're through all of these loads, the average person will ruin 95 pieces of clothing. That would be me. Probably more than that. They say by washing whites with darker colors.
1: Mm-hmm.
0: But me, it's not choosing the appropriate settings. Remember how proud I was when I came in here a couple of weeks ago? I had went and got a bunch of Henley shirts.
1: Yes. Did you ruin them?
0: I ruined them. I washed them. Well, I washed them in warm water and hot water, actually. And you're supposed to wash them in cold water. And then you're supposed to dry them in the delicate cycle. And yeah. I put them in with the cottons.
1: Oh, yeah. Probably washing in the hot water didn't do much as far as shrinking other than it takes the color away.
0: Yeah, I don't care about that. I care about the fact that I look like I'm wearing this tiny little shirt, like a belly shirt now. And I had these things, and they were way down over my waist, and I was all proud of them. I came in. I said, look, Casey,
1: yeah.
0: I went and bought a bunch of new shirts.
1: You were proud.
0: You go, what do you got there? And I said, why, I'm wearing a Henley. Thank you. And then I went to wash them, and I ruined every one of them.
1: Oh,
0: I bought three of them.
1: Word.
0: Ruined. So I don't know how to get that back. I don't know if there's any way you can fix them.
1: I don't know.
0: I've actually hung them up in my basement area. So every time I look at them, I think to myself, one day I'm going to fit right into you. So now I use them for inspiration.
1: Okay.
0: But so listen, nobody really knows what happens to the socks.
1: No, I don't. Somebody said they come back as Tupperware lids.
0: I believe that.

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0: the what?
1: What the fuck?
2: Yeah, you're going to end up saying these three words at the very, very end of this story. And do you ever have like bad allergies when the pollen count says they shouldn't be that bad? Imagine finding out that this was the reason. There's a guy in New York. He's 38 years old. He told his doctor he'd been having a hard time breathing for several years, and he didn't know why. So they shoved a tiny camera up his right nostril, and they discovered growing inside of his nose was a tooth.
1: What? It wasn't in the nostril, was it?
2: Yeah, it was growing inside his nose. It was an incisor, you know. Which,
1: well, how come you couldn't see that?
2: I guess it was up there. He probably just thought he had a hard booger every time he stuck his hand up. He had a tooth growing up there.
1: Oh, my word.
2: And they could clearly see it poking out of his nasal cavity, but he didn't know. He just thought he had a hard booger up there. You know, listen.
1: Wait, it was in the nasal cavity. Doesn't that go through your...
2: I don't know. I don't want to get into semantics here. Look, either way, the guy had a tooth growing out of his nose. And now, extra teeth aren't unheard of, and I would verify that. No. My brother had one in the roof of his mouth, in the middle.
1: I've heard of that, yeah.
2: Yeah, when he had to have that thing removed, but it was growing right in the middle of the roof of his mouth.
1: Is that right?
2: Yeah, so after he chewed his food, he got to re-chew it again. I said, are you sure you want to get rid of that thing? He's like, dude, I got to get rid of that thing, because I guess when he closed his mouth, sometimes it would chomp down. Like, you talk about biting your tongue.
1: Yeah.
2: You know, we can pull our tongue back from our row of teeth, but he, you know, if he slammed his mouth shut, sometimes that tooth would...
1: Was it like an incisor? Was it like a molar?
2: No, it was an incisor. Okay. It was not a molar, but which gave it a sharp edge, you know, so...
1: That's freaky.
2: It is freaky. But luckily, this guy's okay. So is my brother, good, by the way. But they did surgery to remove the tooth, and he's breathing a whole lot easier.
1: Well, I can imagine.
2: Now, and of course, just this whole story made me utter those three words. What?
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0: a new survey out on extreme sports and activities. 26% of Americans are into them, whether it's common stuff like riding a roller coaster and skiing, or less common stuff like paragliding or parkour. You know what parkour is?
1: No.
0: That's where you take like a skateboard or you run and you run and you jump from one to another to another to another. Sometimes people do them off buildings and
1: wow.
0: Yeah, it's pretty extreme. I mean, you can hurt yourself if you don't know what you're doing. But extreme activities mostly appeal to younger adrenaline junkies.
1: Yeah.
0: 14% of millennials and 11% of Gen Zers love extreme sports. But when seniors 65 and older were asked, that number dropped to 0%.
1: Yes.
0: Zero.
1: Because we're smarter.
0: 6% of seniors do say they like some extreme stuff, while a whopping 82% are not interested whatsoever. So they asked people about 30 extreme activities, and the most popular one was riding roller coasters. I'm totally down with that.
1: That's the most popular one that people would do?
0: Exactly.
1: Okay.
0: 58% of Americans have done that, ridden a roller coaster.
1: Like trying to break a record?
0: No, just getting on
1: just
0: a roller coaster.
1: On.
0: Yeah,
1: okay.
0: Believe it or not, there is 42% of Americans that say, no way, I'm not doing it.
1: Okay.
0: I'm not one of those. I will take the most extreme roller coaster. The only thing I don't like is things that go in a circle because I get dizzy. And I have to take Dramamine. And then and the Dramamine helps, but then I got to hope I don't fall asleep when I get on the roller coaster.
1: Exactly. I don't like things that like jerk you. Like, I don't like bumper cars.
0: Yeah.
1: And I don't like, things that, like when you're on the roller coaster, if it jerks you around, I don't like that. Smooth and high.
0: You don't like the wooden roller coasters of Hershey Park.
1: Although I like the Comet.
0: Yeah, the Comet's fun. But that doesn't jerk you around as much as some of the other ones used to. Other common ones that people like, motorcycling, skateboarding, off-roading, and rock climbing, which you'll never catch me doing. Just a thought of falling off one of those rocks.
1: I know. My son does that.
0: The ones most people have not done but want to are hot air ballooning. I've done it, but I don't ever want to do it again.
1: Really?
0: No.
1: Were you tethered?
0: The balloon was tethered at 300 feet, and then I jumped out.
1: You did not.
0: I did so. I did a bungee jump.
1: Oh, you bungeed. Okay.
0: Yeah, I didn't just jump out into a field at 300 feet.
1: I was supposed to say, you're lying.
0: Yeah, I'd be in here in a wheelchair if that would have happened, if I would have lived. Zip lining. I always wanted to do that.
1: I can hook you up.
0: Scuba diving. I always wanted to do that.
1: I don't want to feel that stuff down there. It's slimy.
0: Scuba diving?
1: Yeah.
0: What do you mean slimy?
1: Like all the
0: No one's stuff asking you to grab an octopus. But.
1: Well, see, that's gross too. The tentacles on
0: If an octopus like came along and floated to your face and then just slapped its testicle. It's tentacles. I meant to say tentacles. And suction cup the side of your face.

0: 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But don't just take our word for it.
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2: 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I'm Ryan Fox, your host from the ACC O'Reilly Auto Parts Studio. And this weekend, we bring you the biggest hits and the biggest stars, including what could be a return to the top spot for Jason Aldean's latest Don't Tell On Me. Can Jason make it 2 weeks in a row atop ACC Mountain? We'll find out. Plus, Rascal Flatts' Joe Don Rooney is about to call us here in the next 15 minutes. So what do you say we line him up and count him down? Blake Shelton is not on the road this weekend, but next weekend he's heading to Wyoming for Cheyenne Frontier Days. It's going to be a great show. Blake, on your radio now with Let Him In Anyway, American Country Countdown.
3: Number

0: Blake Shelton hanging just inside the countdown this weekend at number 30. Let him in anyway on American Country Countdown. Ryan Fox. And if you're looking for a way to stay cool this summer, well, the BBC has revealed a way to do it on the cheap and not have those high energy prices. Here's what they suggest. Grab a large tub of ice and place it in front of a fan. They said the temperature will cool down as the air passes over the ice. Yeah, but does that mean the whole family has to stay huddled together all day long, sweating? Because that could get weird fast, right? Hutch in Westbrook, Painted You Pretty, is on American Country Countdown.
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1: The huge hit that started all for Rascal Flatts back in the summer of 2000. Praying for Daylight on American Country Countdown. It's Ryan Fox hanging with one third of the Flatts this weekend on the show. One of our faves, Joe Don Rooney. Thanks for taking the time, man. Everyone has loved seeing you guys get back together, toured the country, selling out arenas everywhere. I just would like to know, who was the one in the group chat that was like, guys, we got to do this again. We got to get this thing back together.
2: You know, I think first off, Gary was out doing some of his own shows, which was great. And he was out there working hard. And really, it was Jay and I that talked to each other first. And one of our managers, Clarence Spaulding, he got on the phone with us and said, hey, we think through our Live Nation connections that you guys might be able to do some business. And this was summer of 2024.
1: Right.
2: You know, and I was sitting around just being a dad. I was basically retired and to an extent. And so they got with Gary's management and set up a call. And Jay, Gary, and I talked. And it's like, we caught right back up where we left off and decided to do it. And grateful to be back with my brothers. I mean, it's just been a amazing past year and a half. Really has.
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0: Braylon James, 27, on American Country Countdown. That is Water at a Wedding here with Ryan Fox. And speaking of water, our friend Jelly Roll is all about the electrolytes and hydration, as he explains here from a local basketball court.
1: Took a half a pack when I got up to start my hydration. Throw me another half a pack here. Third liter of water today. This will probably be my last electrolyte. I might finish this pack, and I might drink a full one after the show if I sweat really hard. Eat breakfast after this. I'm still fasting. Normally, I eat a banana before I work out, but I didn't even eat one today. My stomach's a little tight from all the travel. Rock and roll, baby.
0: 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His latest, Hands Up, is on ACC.
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Jelly Roll at number 26 on American Country Countdown. That is Hands Up. I'm Ryan Fox. Did you know that if you're an opening act out on tour with a group or an artist, you get gifts from that headliner on the tour you go out on? Yeah, it was true. And not only that, sometimes there's some pranks, some tomfoolery that goes on backstage. Hold on, we're talking tour gifts and backstage pranks with Joe Don Rooney of Rascal Flatts. After one of the recipients of those pranks sings his former ACC number one, Darius Rucker. All right, American Country Countdown.

0: former ACC number one from Darius Rucker on American Country Countdown. It's Ryan Fox. Having fun with our guests this weekend.
1: What hurts the most was being so close.
0: Rascal Flatts, Joe Don Rooney is our special guest on the show this weekend. Now, not only have you toured with Darius before, recently you had Lauren Elena and Chris Lane as your opening act. So when that tour was over, you guys graciously gave them some really cool tour gifts. A couple vehicles. You gave Lauren a Bronco. You gave Chris Lane a Mustang. But I'm curious to know who gave you guys, who gave Rascal Flatts your best tour gift when you were an opener back in the day?
2: Oh, man. We were pretty fortunate to play some pretty cool tours early on. Let's see. We went out with Jody Messina first in 2001, then Toby Keith, 2002. And we went, Brooks and Dunn, 03.
0: You went with Kenny one time, right?
2: 04 with Chesney. Yeah, that was a fun one. And every one of them were cool gifts. I remember we got like these like golf carts, I believe, of some sort. And we got a few of those, which was really sweet. And man, some of the stuff I forget. It's a little foggy. Back, you're talking 22, 23 years ago. So, but we always got good tour gifts. And there were always good tour pranks, which was always the most fun, to be honest.
0: Okay, you got to tell me the best prank that you guys pulled.
2: We had Darius Rucker out with us in 2008, and we thought, for whatever reason, we said, we're going to get a goat. Get a goat and put it in his dressing room, okay? And it'll be hilarious. We thought it'd probably, you know, probably eat some of the catering and stuff like that, yes. And all the cheese plates and all that stuff.
3: Right.
2: And it turns out the damn thing ate all the furniture, and we had to pay for all the furniture. And so the joke was on us, you know, it's like, and Darius is like, said, of course you put a goat in here and eats everything. That's on you guys. I'm not paying anything.
0: Oh my God. That's so amazing.
2: It was pretty fun.
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Riley Green, along with Toby Keith, Think As You Drunk, number 25 on American Country Countdown. It's Ryan Fox with all the hits and the stars, coast to coast and around the world. I'm going to debut a new song coming up from Brandon Lake and Cody Johnson. Quite the collab, our ACC New and Now track. And we'll hear from Kojo too after Dustin Lynch, Easy to Love, American Country Countdown. Number

0: Cody Johnson and Brandon Lake, When a Cowboy Prays, our ACC New and Now track on American Country Countdown. And Ryan, and you may remember when Brandon hooked up with Jelly Roll for this big hit. It's Brandon Lake with Jelly Roll, Heartfelt Hallelujah. And it was only after Brandon sang When a Cowboy Prays solo on his social media that Cody first heard about it.
1: Well, first of all, Brandon broke the internet whenever he played it the first time. And I woke up the next day and everybody was like, did you see all this people hollering, Cody Johnson, Cody Johnson, cut this song? Because I don't have social media. So my wife starts showing me all this. And then I get a call. It's like, hey, this is Brandon Lake. I thought, I guess we're doing this song. Like,
2: yeah.
1: The people have spoken.
2: The people have spoken,
1: and like, and a lot of times organically, like, we didn't know each other.
2: Yeah.
1: And out of this song, not only did it help shape people's lives, it's helping him kind of segue into the country music realm. But, you know, for me, it's like organic. It just happened. It wasn't planned. And so I love when things come together like that.
0: 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And that's this weekend's ACC New and Now, paid for by NHTSA. 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

Parker McCollum and an ACC Extra. That is Burn It Down on American Country Countdown. It's Ryan, and I'll admit it, I'm an Ella's fella. These are men who are full-on supporters and lovers of Ella Langley and her music. It's definitely a group growing more and more by the day, and some even have their own merch out there, like the NHL's Dallas Stars, all sporting their very own custom Ella's Fellas tees. And I'm proud to announce there are two very famous new members to our Ella's Fellas group. Well, Don will reveal them coming up in two songs after John Party, Boots Off.

0: with their massive hit, Choosing Texas, an ACC Extra on American Country Countdown. It's Ryan, proud Ella's fella, member of the Ella's Fellas fan club. And there's more of us joining this club each and every day, including at the recent concert in Nashville, Thomas Rhett and Niall Horan.
1: We are Ella's Fellas up here on stage tonight.
0: And not only did they proclaim their love of Ella Langley and her music, Niall and Thomas did their own version of Choosing Texas. Gotta love it. You can catch those two and their love for Ella Langley on the road together this weekend. Niall Horan, Thomas Rhett in Hershey, Pennsylvania, as the countdown rolls on.
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2: 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American Country Countdown. I'm your host, Ryan Fox, and this hour we dive back into our combo with Joe Don Rooney from Rascal Flatts. More from Joe Don in our exclusive one-on-one here in the next 15 minutes. Plus, are you a fan of Zach Top? You're going to want to stick around for a little something from him coming up soon, too. But first, back to the countdown. And Lainey Wilson and John Mayer own this spot up three notches this weekend with Bone Keys Wallet, American Country Countdown.
0: Number 20.

latest from Lainey and John Mayer. Bone Keys Wallet, number 22 on American Country Countdown. Ryan Fox here. And the overall response from all the international visitors to North America for the World Cup has been awesome. However, there is a warning. In the U.S., the TSA is issuing a serious advisory to international World Cup visitors who are going home. Don't pack ranch dressing in your carry-on luggage. Apparently a big hit with folks who visited the USA, and some are wanting to bring it back to their country. The silver lining? Well, some airport gift shops are offering bottles of ranch, which get past security. Can't imagine how much that costs. Meanwhile, no costs from us for the latest from Megan Maroney. New and now, an ACC Next track. It's Medicine, American Country Countdown. 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

0: Big ol' hit from Rascal Flatts from back in 2009. Summer Nights on American Country Countdown. And Ryan Fox with all the hits and the stars coast to coast and around the world. Joe Don Rooney of the Flatts hanging with us here this weekend. And Joe Don, you, Gary, and Jay are all dads. And I'm wondering, what's the most dad thing that you guys have talked about on the Flatts dad group chat?
1: There's always something funny. The 6-7 things played itself out. And dads try to keep up with that funny stuff, you know, so we can be, you know, understand what our kids are doing, our teenagers and stuff. And, you know, but it's like, it just changes. Every week there's something new now.
2: Yeah, yeah. Right? Like, are you hearing this at your house? Yeah, I'm hearing that too. Mm-hmm. Yeah, I know. Oh, my gosh. Yeah.
1: It's ever changing. So if you know something new this week, let me know. I'll add it to our group chat.
2: We got to have each other's backs, Joe Don. We do.
1: Totally.
2: What's one thing that, okay, just between us, no one else will hear this. What's one thing after touring 25 years together that Gary or Jay, dude, that drives you nuts still?
1: Now, listen, we just got the band back together, dude. You're trying to break us back up?
2: No.
1: Well, Jay's a perfectionist, so anytime anybody makes a mistake on stage, he just whips his neck around at you and looks at you like, which is almost hilarious because it's like automatic.
2: Yes.
1: And that's one thing I wish he could be, just, you know, just kind of like let that go sometimes, but he can't. That's just Jay. Yep. Gary, I wish he wasn't so dang good. That guy, you know, he's the first singer I ever heard when I moved to Nashville.
2: Really?
1: And when I heard him in a club and Jay on stage singing with their little startup group they did before I even joined them, mm-hmm. and I was like, this is the bar for lead singers?

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1: 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Number 20.

Dana and Chase Matthew, All My Exes, cracking the top 20 on American Country Countdown. And Ryan Fox, I want to take a moment and say thank you to all of you who took the time to enter our free flyaway to see Tim McGraw in West Palm Beach, Florida. Thanks to O'Reilly Auto Parts. We'll go through all the entries and draw for a winner very soon. And it could be you. Keep your eyes and ears open for that announcement. For now, it's Stephen Wilson Jr. just outside the countdown. And Gary, American Country Countdown. Gary.

ACC Extra, Gary from Stephen Wilson Jr. on American Country Countdown. I'm Ryan Fox, and what advice did Zach Top get from a buddy, one of his current band members, that changed his career? Zach shares after checks in at number 19 on ACC with South Obscenity.

0: Zach Top checking in at number 19. It's South of Sanity on American Country Countdown. It's Ryan, and Zach recently stopped by the Mostly Sports podcast, and what he did, he shared what advice he got from a buddy, one of his band members, that he says changed his life when he was starting out.
1: We were out playing a show, and he's like, man, why don't you just quit school? All you got to do is just go work construction nonstop for a year, and you can save up enough money to move to Nashville and then go play. And I was like, dang, you know what? That sounds like a pretty good idea. And I was like, instead of going into debt, you know, on this school and whatnot, I'll drop out and I'll go work construction. And so that's what I did. And then spring of 2018, got discovered by my producer. And that felt like finally there was a foot in the door. All I was doing was just posting Facebook videos at the time. So he found me off of one of them.
2: Like just you and a guitar?
1: Yep. That was it.
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7: By tomorrow morning, folks, the heat is really going to be a problem.
8: Honey?
7: We're going to have several days of triple-digit temperatures and high humidity all across the area.
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0: Ashley McBride. What if we don't? An ACC Extra on American Country Countdown. It's Ryan Fox with the hits. Ashley, one of the standout voices in country music here in 2026. And also on that list, you'd have to put Ella Langley. And how is being in country music similar to living in a small town? Ella weighs in after Zach John King moves up one spot this weekend with Get to Drinkin', American Country Countdown.
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0: Langley and an ACC Extra. Weren't for the win on American Country Countdown. It's Ryan, and growing up in a small town like Ella did, she knows everyone knows your business, including who you're dating. As she explained to Theo Vaughn.
1: I mean, you've known all these people your whole life. 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I mean, you know how it is.
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1: 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I'm like, I did what? 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

Hardy, Eric Church, Morgan Wallen, and Tim McGraw. That's MacArthur up 1-17 on American Country Countdown. And Ryan Fox said 74% of folks have at least one of these. What is the what? Find out at our ACC Inside America in two songs after Parker McCollum. 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

0: A superstar celebrating a big birthday this weekend. He was born the year America turned 200. And now, on America's 250th, he is 50 years old. Happy birthday, Luke Bryan. It's Country and She Knows It, number 16 at American Country Countdown.
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0: It's Ryan. 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And credit cards account for approximately 31% of all U.S. retail transactions, according to the latest information just out. 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
0: 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Joe Don hops back on with us here in the next 15 minutes. 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